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1: We've got your starting lineups before this game gets underway. A big thanks once more to Davis Diaz for joining us on the pregame show. I don't know if you'll find a nicer guy on or off the diamond than the infielder and catcher out of Vanderbilt. Leading off for the Aviators, it's Cole Kahn who will be doing the catching this evening, with Daryl Hernandez, the shortstop, batting second, Brian Buelvas batting third and center, Jonathan Rodriguez in the lineup in the cleanoff spot serving as the DH, second straight, or just the day off, rather, for Joey Meneses. Devin Taylor leads off, or rather bats fifth, I should say, in left field with Jack Winkler at second base hitting sixth, the bottom third, Brian Lavastida at first, Colby Halter in right field, and Davis Diaz, our pregame guest, at third base and batting ninth. We'll have the Space Cowboys lineup as well as first pitch next. It's the Aviators and the Space Cowboys. Las Vegas going for win number 8 when we return from Constellation Field.

0: while spreading out three hits.
1: There's another curve, and Salazar checks the swing. The pitch called low, and on the appeal to third, no swing, says Elliot Melton on the check. Salazar at the bottom of the lineup for the Space Cowboys. 263 average, 5 home runs, and 25 batted in for the native of Mexico. Fastball in on the ankles, backs him off at 92 for ball two. Space Cowboys, named because of Houston's proximity to a lot of the NASA projects, and Cowboys an obvious one. Salazar, meanwhile, choked up on the bat, takes a strike on a breaking ball. 2-2 from Sauer. Sauer needed just 8 pitches to retire the side in what ended up being a 1-2-3 second. Inning that started with a leadoff single ended 7 pitches later. He winds and deals, and the 2-2's upstairs. So now it's a 3-2 count to Cesar Salazar. Leadoff man Lucas Spence on deck. Pascanal Ferreras in the hole to lead off the third. 3-2 the count. Sauer on the way with the payoff delivery. Upstairs, ball four at 92. Sauer walked 4 Space Cowboys last time these two faced off, and he's walked a pair and 2+ tonight. That's still one less than, that's still even, I should say, to what Bryce Mayer has done, and Sauer's out dueling him to this point. Sauer's thrown as many as 77 pitches in a game this season. His 33rd on the way to Lucas Spence from the left side. Out of the stretch, that splitter's low. And now the split change, split fastball, whatever you want to call it, a really tough pitch to grasp for a hitter, because when it comes in, it looks similar to a two-seamer. You usually grip it dug way in between the two forefingers, and almost like a two-seam grip with the seams forming an end zone, really. There's another pitch in the dirt at 93, 2-0. But the two things are a prerequisite for us, any splitter, for any pitcher out there. You got to be able to really grip the ball all the way in the palm with the two fingers spread out, so you got to have big hands. And you've got to throw hard. Now, 93, absolutely hard for any fastball. Sauer throws a fastball here, and it's fouled straight back. It's one of those things, too, where if it's a really good splitter, especially for the guys that throw in the mid to upper 90s, that'll employ a splitter, it'll look like a normal two-seam fastball coming at you with the horseshoe, and then it'll just drop off the table if it's good. Sauer set at the belt. Here's his 2-1. Fastball right down Broadway at 92, rung up for strike two to Lucas Spence. 2-2 the count to the leadoff man who flied out to shallow center field in the first. The mustachioed right-hander Matt Sauer takes the sign from Cole Kahn. Sets checking first. He'll turn to the plate and fire. And it's off the outside. There's the splitter. It's 84. And it's funny, too. I mean, I don't think the average person realizes just how hard 84 actually is. That's faster than a lot of people have seen in their life, even if you played through high school. On a 3-2 pitch. A swing and a high drive. Right center field and deep. Buelvas into the gap, and it bounces over his head on the warning track. Rounding second on his way to third is Salazar. A stop sign held up by the manager in the coaching box, Mickey Story. And it's a double for Lucas Spence, his 8th in AAA this year. Now off the bat, Salazar did have to hesitate just a moment, because that ball was hit way high in the air. Ball at a hang time of almost 5 full seconds and into the gap in right center. And there's kind of a weird jut inward as far as the fence is concerned in front of that Bud Light ice house on the fence and right. So now Sauer in a jam with the Aviators on top 5-1. Runners on second and third, nobody out. And the first pitch to Pascanal Ferreras popped up straight back into the seats, foul. Ferreras hit a slow tapper back up the middle in the first inning. Sauer tried to reach out, he couldn't get it, but Daryl Hernandez played the hero, running in, barehanding it, and whipping a throw to first in one motion, in time barely. 0-1, bounced in there. Good block on a slider by Cole Kahn. Now, we talked to Davis Diaz about relearning the position of catcher. He played it a lot in high school in the Bay Area, but then shelved it and played predominantly third base in college. Kahn has always been a catcher, but he plays some outfield. 1-1 fastball fouled off the mitt of Kahn for strike two. And both of those guys, Kahn and Diaz, are going to get an opportunity to continue playing regardless of what happens next week in the championship series and the potential AAA championship. They're the only two current Aviators that are going to participate in the Arizona Fall League coming up. The Mesa Solar Sox. 1-2 from Sauer. Swung on, bounce to the left side. Charging is Davis Diaz. With the runner coming in to score from third, his throw across the diamond is in time. The Aviators trade an out for a run as Ferreras earns RBI number 46. Driving in Salazar, and that makes it 5-2 in the third inning. On the play, Diaz fielded. And with the runner already going to score, you give up that one. And he did the right thing by looking the runner back to second base. No advancement from Spence before the throw to first. So that's out number one. And it brings up Kevin Biggio, who walked in the first. First pitch from Sauer. That's in there on a cutter. And I mentioned the walks. Absolutely part of Kevin Biggio's game. That free pass he took from Sauer. Number 104 on the year. Here's the set and the pitch. And a bouncing fastball goes to the backstop underneath the legs of the catcher. And that'll move Spence up to third on a wild pitch. So now we'll see what Sauer can do in terms of limiting the damage here in the third inning with the Aviators on top. Got a runner on third with one down and a 1-1 count to Kevin Biggio. Outfield playing him shallow, especially Buelvas in straightaway center. Sauer's next pitch is high. Kahn able to knock it down. It trickles away from him, but not far enough away for an advancement. Biggio's been here all season long at the AAA level, just about. 123 games with Sugarland, including tonight. 100 walks in a minor league season, pretty rare, although it's the second time in his career that Biggio's hit that mark. Here comes Sauer's 2-1 pitch. And he skies it. Back at third base. Diaz goes into foul ground. Diaz onto the dirt of the warning track. And he'll take a step back into the grass and make the catch for out number two. Biggio pops out at foul ground. And with a runner on third and two down, Las Vegas on top 5-2 in the third. And it's an RBI opportunity for Jason Schiavone, big number 24, in from the right-hand batter's box. But for Biggio, 104 walks, the Space Cowboys single-season record. It was 80 previously. First pitch to Schiavone upstairs. Biggio, one of just five Astros minor leaguers since 2000 to draw at least 100 walks in a year. Although, unfortunately, none of those guys really panned out of the major league level. John Topolsky, Nolan Fontana, and John Singleton. A check swing roller fouled on the first baseline. And excuse me, half swing from Schiavone goes to strike one. Yeah, out of those three, Fontana, Topolsky, and Singleton. John Singleton's the only one that I've ever heard of. I think I've heard of a lot of baseball players over the years. On 1-1, Sauer set and the pitch. Bouncing fastball. Good job by Kahn to pick that one out on the short hop. Well, 2-1 to Schiavone. Had his first AAA home run on Tuesday night. A solo shot into the bullpen in right field in the fifth inning. The wind has essentially died, the three flags in right field hanging limp. Sauer's 2-1 pitch just off the outside. Now, neither team has used a challenge so far this evening. It was two nights ago on Tuesday where Cole Kahn was a perfect 3-for-3 in overturning calls on challenges behind home plate. 3-1 on the way, and Schiavone hits it off the hands in the air to shallow right field. Winkler going back. Here comes Halter. He dives. He's got it. Colby Halter with the Superman-style catch. He laid out fully and picked it up before it hit the grass. What a play by Halter to end the inning. but Sugarland gets ever closer. They score one run on one hit and a walk, and they strand one runner on base. Phenomenal effort by Halter retires the side in the third, and after three complete in Sugarland, Aviators 5, Space Cowboys 2.
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1: 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Matt Nevert here in Sugarland as the first pitch to Brian Lavastida starts out the fourth inning with a strike. Bryce Mayer, 62 pitches, 45 strikes for the Astros' top pitching prospect. Lavastida hitting seventh tonight. An RBI base hit in his only other at-bat. And he has a base hit taken away by the first baseman, Givone, on a diving backhand stab. He throws to the pitcher covering in time. What a play by the first baseman. I mean, you could hear in real time, I thought that Lavastida stayed perfect. He had been 4-for-4 in the series coming into that plate appearance. And Givone, on a backhand effort, just absolutely robbed him of a base hit. So a good play by Givone, who's typically a catcher, but playing first base for the second time in three nights. One out, base is empty for Colby Halter, who made the phenomenal diving catch to end the third inning. And he takes a backdoor curveball for a strike on the outside at 79 here. It's even more impressive when you consider that Colby Halter had never played the outfield as a pro before 2026. 0-1 fastball, swung on and missed for strike two. But there was that stretch earlier in the year, especially thinking about the start of the second half in the month of July, the beginning of August, where the Aviators really didn't have any outfielders on the roster outside of Brian Buelvas. Jared Dickey as well, but he was banged up. 0-2 to Halter. He tries to hold up on a check swing. Yes, he did, says Ty Krause behind home plate. Colby with a look backwards and some words, probably saying something to the effect of, can you get an appeal? The home plate umpire does not have to appeal down to third. It's more of a courtesy, especially on ones like that. And naked eye game speed from this perspective, it sure did look like Colby went. So that's already seven strikeouts for Mayer tonight. He's pitched 3 2/3 innings, allowing 5 runs on just 3 hits. His first pitch fastball to Davis Diaz is letter high for strike one. Diaz, one of those 7 strikeouts back in the second in his only other plate appearance. Infield deep with 2 down and the base is empty as Diaz fouls a fastball straight back. The Northern California native told me he grew up more of a Giants fan but did root for the A's. And it's funny too, Diaz, all of 23 years old, he said he grew up in the area, he was a kid when the Giants won three World Series in 6 years, I remember I was in high school. A little bit after that as well. He takes an 0-2 fastball right down Broadway. That pitch rung up for strike three. Diaz down looking. He's 0-2 with a couple of Ks. That's eight strikeouts through four innings to work for Bryce Mayer. But after 3.5 tonight, it's the Aviators 5, the Space Cowboys 2.
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0: Aviators on top of the Sugar Land Space Cowboys 5-2. We go to the bottom of the fourth. The 5, 6, and 7 spots in the order for the Space Cowboys to get it started against Matt Sauer. First of all, it'll be Zach Cole ready to go in from the left side as Sauer begins his fourth inning of work with pitch number 52. Looping slider over the inside, and it's rung up by Ty Krause behind the dish for strike one. The only strikeout for Sauer tonight was when he fanned Cole on strike three in the first inning. And he deals inside here on a fastball for ball one. One ball, one strike the count. Aviator's going to be bolstered with a little bit of support tomorrow. Joshua Kuroda-Grauer in the house and slated to begin a rehab assignment tomorrow evening. Swing and a line drive to left for Cole. That'll get down and split the outfielders, rolling all the way to the fence for extra bases. It kicks off the notch in left center, picked up by Buelvas on one hop. His throw to the bag at third limits Cole to a leadoff double here in the fourth inning. That's his 11th double with Sugarland, and it's the third straight leadoff hitter to reach against Sauer thus far. It was Price on a base hit in the first, Salazar on a walk in the third, and now here in the fourth, Cole hits a two-bagger to the gap. Shot that one the other way on a fastball left high with two strikes. Brings up Colin Price from the right side. He's one for one. He was caught stealing up the middle on a beautiful strike from Cole Kahn behind the dish. First pitch fastball fouled away into the right field bleacher seats. This one, game three of this six-game series to wrap up the regular season. And Las Vegas with some history at hand. Not only an opportunity to go back-to-back PCL championship for the first time ever. With just one more win the rest of the week, they'll set the new franchise record for wins in a season. The 0-1. Letter high, but called for a ball upstairs. And the Aviators tied it last night with their 85th win of the 2026 campaign. 85-59, the record. That was the team's record in 0-2 when they set the franchise mark. 1-1 to Price. Popped up down the first baseline. Lavastida drifts into foul ground, but he'll watch it go amongst the fans for strike two. Last year, the Aviators won 83 games. And so this is the first time ever, just looking at the year-by-year records, that the Aviators are in the Las Vegas franchise, I should say, or the second time that they've won 80 games back-to-back years. They went exactly 81-63 in 2013 and 2014 as a Blue Jays affiliate back at Cashman. 1-2 the count. Sauer set, and the pitch on the way outside. Just looking back historically, that 1983 season, the first in franchise history, featured a 50-23 mark at home. No team has come close to that since. Wow. 2-2 the count. Sauer kicks and deals. Price able to foul one straight back on a breaking ball high. Yeah, 50 wins at home for that 1983 team. You know, they used to call it the Vegas flu when teams would come in to play not only the Stars or the 51s, but the Las Vegas Thunder of the IHL back in the day, the Silver Bandits of the IBL. Anyway, here's another 2-2, and it's a breaking ball low. Price holds up, and the count goes full with three balls and two strikes. All that to be said, one more win would give the Aviators the most wins in a season ever. They're on top 5-2 tonight. Runner on second with nobody out. And the 3-2 pitch is swung on, line to left field. Devin Taylor slips, but he makes the catch on his backside. Taylor went sprinting in on a ball that was still rising. He realized he had to slow down or even stop, and he took out a divot. The right foot literally just gave out from under him. And he somehow had the wherewithal to keep the left hand skyward, and the ball found him. Smartly as well, he threw it from his backside into third to keep Cole at second base. What an effort. One out, one on for Ray Delgado as he checks his swing on a pitch outside. Delgado 0 for 1 with a pop out to short. Off of second is Zach Cole. Darryl Hernandez, the shortstop, hanging out in his back pocket. Third baseman Diaz, even with the bag, guarding. out of the stretch. Sowers 1-0. Swung on line to first, diving to make a backhand grab is Lavastida to throw to second, not in time. Another great defensive play. I'll tell you what, the last three outs for the Aviators going back to that halter diving catch in the third have been Aviators defenders falling or diving or both. Lavastida, who again really just kind of thrust into action at first because Meneses needed a day, falling more so than diving to make that catch off the bat of Delgado. So in a three-run game, here's Trevor Austin watching strike one on a fastball. Austin, the second baseman, grounds it out to Winkler, the second baseman, on a slope ground ball off the hill in the second. Hit it off the first base half, and it went skipping right to the chest of Winkler on one hop. Heel one out of the stretch, and it's in the dirt, blocked by Kahn. That last pitch, number 64 for Matt Sauer. He's thrown as many as 77 on the year. And what's interesting is that in his last four, make it five outings, he's actually thrown more pitches than the previous one. Here comes his 1-1 pitch. And Austin takes it up and away, ball two. So these are his last five outings in terms of the pitch count. 50, 51, 64 against Sugar Land. And 73 and 77, respectively. That last one last week at home against Sacramento. On 2-1, he comes set at the belt. He kicks, he fires, and a ground ball yanked into the third base dugout goes as strike two. Kahn doubled to lead off the inning, then back-to-back line driveouts have Austin in the box with two outs. Austin 0-4 in this series, and just 2 out of 19 since being summoned to Sugar Land. 2-2 the count. Sauer set. Here's the delivery. Swung on and missed. Strike three on a vicious slider. Sauer's second strikeout retires the side in four batters in inning number four. No runs, one hit, no errors, and a man left for Sugar Land. And as we go to the fifth, Las Vegas 5, Sugar Land 2.
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0: 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Leadoff man Cole Kahn steps in to start off the top of the fifth. He homered a right in his last at-bat against Bryce Mayer. And in the revenge AB, so to speak, Mayer starts him off with a fastball up and away, and it misses for ball one. Since that homer, though, Mayer has allowed one total base runner on a leadoff walk to Brian Buelvas in the third. Kahn takes a strike, and the count goes even. Since that leadoff walk, Mayer has retired the next six in a row, including five of them on strikeouts. He's got eight Ks on the day. Remember, he struck out 10 Aviators at Las Vegas ballpark last time he faced him. Backs Kahn away with a fastball in on the chest. 10 strikeouts, the most of the year in AAA for Bryce Mayer. It's only a matter of time before this guy gets his first big league look. The former Mizzou Tiger deals a 2-1 breaking ball that swung on and missed. At 10 strikeouts against the Aviators, a season high for Mayer at either level this year. And he struck out 11 once last year in April, his career best. Mayer now with 140 combined strikeouts on the year, the most of any Astros farmhand. Leadoff man Cole Kahn swings at a 2-2 fastball, fouls it away to the left field side, and stays alive on 2-2. Kahn now with 5 home runs and 21 batted in. His average had actually dipped under 300 with the ground out in the first. It's now back over 300 at 303 after the homer. A 2-2 changeup in the dirt, and the count goes full. Darryl Hernandez on deck. Ryan Buelvas in the hole to lead off the fifth. Infield playing the switch hitting Kahn to pull to the right field side. And here's the payoff pitch. Up and away, ball four. So Mayer walks Kahn, his second free pass issued of the evening. And the last two Aviators base runners have been walks. Buelvas in the third, Kahn here in the fifth. So it's the second walk, both of them of the leadoff variety. And it brings up Darryl Hernandez with an insurance runner on first. Big gap on the right side of the infield. Throw to first base, and Kahn's back in diving. Throw pulled Schiavone off the bag and down the line. Looks like some movement going on in the Sugarland bullpen beyond the fence and right. Mayer into the mid-70s in terms of the pitch count. First pitch to Hernandez is number 77 on the game, and it bats him off on a chest-high heater inside at 91. Hernandez yet to reach base so far. He swung and missed at strike three in the first. He popped out to straightaway center on a short fly ball in the second. And Mayer barks. Looked like he tripped on the delivery. He kind of just stopped. It's one of those situations where you weigh the risk versus the reward in your head. And instead of risking a potential injury, he just kind of keeps going with the motion, never delivered the pitch. And Kahn moves up to second base. That's the first balk of the year for Mayer at AAA, and the ninth of the year for Sugarland as a team. Aviators have 11 for what it's worth. So with the runner in scoring position, Hernandez takes a big cut at a cutter, but he's late. And he shoots it foul on the right field line and out of play. Next strikeout for Mayer will be his ninth. He's fanned 9 or more 4 different times this year. Just the once in AAA, I should say. Kahn bouncing off of second base. Mayer brings one home, and a 1-1 pitch in the dirt. Now there absolutely is action in the Sugarland bullpen as a right-hander gets up and starts to throw. So this could be the final inning of work one way or another for Mayer. It's Christian Roa, the former Reno ace, warming up. Next pitch to Hernandez, tipped back off the end of the bat. Hernandez reached at a pitch off the outside and got a piece of that cut fastball at 88. 2-2 to Darryl Barrels Hernandez, who started his year as a hero for his native Puerto Rico in the World Baseball Classic. And a walk-off home run that not only advanced the team and eliminated Panama from the tournament, but made him a national hero. Swing and a ground ball foul on the third base line on two hops. It's good to see Darryl whenever. It's an interesting relationship with guys like him that almost yo-yo back and forth between AAA and the major leagues. But Darryl, one of the most affable guys I've ever met personally in the game of baseball. And he gets it. But no more blonde hair for him. That's since grown out. Mayer picks up the leg, turns to second, and with Kahn a pest on the base path, he's keeping an eye on him. No throw to the base as Kahn goes back in standing. 2-2 to Hernandez. Kahn bouncing around again. Here's the pitch. In the dirt, blocked by Price. What a pick in the left-handed batter's box by the catcher. So now with the count full and nobody out, Darryl Hernandez May see one right down Broadway here. Mayer at 82 pitches thus far, nearing the end of his rope. He sets on 3-2. Here's the kick and a payoff pitch. Hit in the air, foul ground, first base side, and into the stands again. Thing is, too, for Kahn off of second, it's not like Trevor Austin's ignoring him at second base. He's actually pretty close to the bag. But Kahn, who extends the lead, absolutely a pest. Here comes the 3-2, and it's inside. Ball four, it nearly hit Hernandez in the process. So back-to-back walks have two Aviators on with nobody out in the fifth. And it's Brian Buelvas' turn to bat. We'll see if manager Mickey Storey wants to make the move to the pen here. Looks like Roa may be ready. And yep, here comes the skipper. Mickey Storey will make the move to the bullpen. His back-to-back walks too much to bear in what's already a 5-2 game. Buelvas, welcome Christian Roa to the game when we return. Step aside for this pitching change-related timeout in the top of the fifth inning, just shy of tonight's halfway point. Roa replaces Mayer, and with Las Vegas on top 5-2 and threatening once more, we'll be back after these commercial messages.
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0: Las Vegas leads Sugarland 5-2 here in the top half of the fifth inning. Christian Roa, the last name spelled R-O-A, takes over for Bryce Mayer with two runners on base and nobody out in the inning. Mayer lifted after issuing back-to-back walks to start his fifth inning of work. He's responsible for Cole Kahn off second, and Daryl Hernandez behind him at first. And it's Brian Buelvas due in next, trying to extend this advantage. Buelvas 0-for-1 with a walk against Mayer. He walked 4, and he struck out 8. First pitch to Buelvas, a straight over the top delivery, and a fastball in there for a strike at 93 from Roa, who's from nearby in Houston. 27-year-old drafted out of Texas A&M in the second round by the Reds back in 2020. Remember, that draft was all of 5 rounds. The 0-1 to Buelvas. A swing and a miss on a cutter high, and it's 0-2. Now, Roa, not necessarily the greatest numbers in college, but so far this year with Sugarland, he's 3-1 with a 3.6 ERA and 22 relief appearances. Really good numbers in the hitter-friendly PCL. He sets on 0-2, checking second. Turns to the plate and rips a fastball way outside. Now, Roa has bounced around. He's pitched for Iowa. He's pitched for Norfolk. He's pitched for St. Paul. And he's pitched for Sugarland, and that's just at the AAA level this year. The only big league club he's pitched with has been the Astros. Buelvas swings and misses, obliging on a slider way outside for strike 3. The ninth Aviator strikeout of the game is the first for Roa, and number 33 in 25-plus innings. So Roa trying to strand the two inherited base runners on, bequeathed to him so graciously, by Bryce Mayer. To win next, Jonathan Rodriguez He's psyched to not see Bryce Mayer in there. He struck out twice against the starter. Starts out this at bat against the first relief arm, nothing and one, watching a fastball on the outside black. Aroa has had an absolute whirlwind, I would say, this year, and that's putting it lightly. Throws a slider that wrinkles in there for a strike to Rodriguez, and the count quickly nothing and two. Keep in mind, Roa started this year on the Astros' opening day roster. He was optioned to Sugarland before the Space Cowboys played a game, however. The 0-2 to Rodriguez, down and away, ball one. He was called back up by Houston on the 5th. He was then optioned to Sugarland on the 17th of April, DFA'd on the 21st, and claimed off waivers by the Twins on April 23rd. We're not even done with April yet, folks. Here we are in September, and he deals the 1-2 to Jonathan Rodriguez, and it's down and away again on a slider. He then was DFA'd by the Twins on the 6th of May, claimed off waivers by Baltimore, DFA'd by Baltimore 5 days later. The White Sox claimed him, or rather the Cubbies. Rodriguez swings and misses at a fastball way upstairs, strike three. He's down on strike, swinging three separate times tonight. Two up, two down against Roa. And after back-to-back strikeouts, two out, two on for Devin Taylor with the Aviators leading at 5-2 in the 5th. Roa was in the Cubs system from the 17th through the 21st. Rather, the 17th of May to the 21st of June, and then was DFA'd again. Taylor backs away from a slider in on the hands for ball one. Roa elected free agency on July 1st. He signed on Independence Day with the Astros, and since re-signing with them, has not allowed a run in 17 of his subsequent 21 appearances with Sugarland. 1-0 to Taylor. At the letters, called ball two. And again, the numbers, 3-1, 3.6 ERA. 25 and two-thirds innings. He's fanned 34 batters and walked exactly half of that. 2-0 to Taylor. A fastball cut on and missed. Strike one. Oh, man. He took a healthy cut at that one but came up empty. Taylor trying to add on to the lead himself against Mayer. He walked and struck out in two plate appearances. That's here with Kahn off second and Hernandez off first. The check throw to second, and Delgado saves it from going into center field on a high throw from the hill. Shortstop came racing in behind the base runner, Kahn. And at that point, the concern for him was just making the leaping catch instead of the tag anyway. Now the 2-1 to Taylor. Slapped on the ground to second. It's off of the glove of Austin and into right field. Kahn rounds third. He comes in to score. Scooped up by Spence and thrown into second base. Taylor puts a ball in play for the first time tonight and makes it a 6-2 Las Vegas lead. With two outs, Hernandez broke on contact as well. He was able to advance two bases up to third. So with runners on the corners and two down, Las Vegas extends their lead to four. And no ruling on that ball yet. Took a couple of bounces on a ball that was hit 93 miles an hour, and it's ruled an error. That's what I thought it was going to be. First pitch from Roa to Winkler. That's upstairs. Now Roa with the two inherited base runners, one of them scoring. And I'll tell you what, that's just the second inherited base runner that he's allowed to score out of 15 total to this point. Right-hander's hitting a lowly 217 off the right-hander to this point, and the righty Winkler takes a strike on a fastball. 1-1 the count to the Aviators' second baseman. Winkler reached on a fielder's choice ball up the middle in the second. He struck out swinging in the very next inning to end it against Mayer. He swings here and drives one in the air to right field. Playable for Lucas Spence. Right fielder takes a couple of steps back, now moves in, and makes the catch on the move for out number three. Las Vegas adds on the run charge to Bryce Mayer. Aviators played one run on no hits. There was one error, and two runners were stranded on in the top half of the fifth. We've played half a ball game, and after 4.5 tonight in Sugarland, Aviators 6, Space Cowboys 2.
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0: Officially in the back half of tonight's action, bottom of the fifth, Las Vegas leads Sugarland 6-2. Matt Sauer back out for a fifth inning of work, trying to get three more outs to potentially qualify for his first win. It goes against Cesar Salazar to begin the inning, and his first pitch to him misses high for a ball. Salazar took a walk back in the third inning. Leadoff walk came around to score on a Pascanal Ferreras RBI ground out. And the next pitch to the backstop. That bounces low when it's two balls and no strikes. Sauer so far has allowed two runs on four hits. The Aviators offensively have six runs on a whopping three base hits tonight. Sugarland out hitting the Aviators, but trailing by four. Sauer throws up again, and the fastball misses high. 70 pitches so far for Sauer, and the count goes 3-0 to Salazar. With action once more in the Sugarland bullpen beyond the fence and right. Out of the full windup, a 3-0 fastball takes a bounce. That's ball four to Salazar. About as easy a walk as he'll take this year. He really didn't see any pitch close to the zone. Sometimes that can happen, though, after a long layoff. And despite the fact that Sauer was the benefactor of the run in the fifth, he had to sit there and watch that inning that included a pitching change. Lucas Spence atop the order, back in there from the left side, 1-2 to this point. Double to the gap in left center last time up. Takes a fastball, led her high and right over the middle for a strike. Final line on Sugarland starter Bryce Mayer. Four innings plus. He was charged for all six runs on just three hits. He walked four and struck out eight Aviators batters on 84 pitches, 59 of which were for strikes. The 0-1 cut on and missed by Spence on a breaking ball for strike one. Strike two, I should say, rather. And again for Mayer. In his last three appearances combined, that's now 12 walks over 13 and two-thirds innings. Concerning at the end of the year. Here's the kick in the 0-2. Down and in on a curve at 79. And at this point of the year with the playoffs set for next week, Las Vegas and OKC, that's going to be it for Bryce Mayer this season. A phenomenal 2026 year ends with 140 strikeouts for the back-to-back Astros Pitcher of the Year. Sauer's 1-2, a cap shot ground ball, bounce to second. Winkler fields, and his only option is going to be to flip to first. He does so in time ahead of the hustling Spence on a 4-3 advancing ground out. Salazar off contact on the way to second. In there, standing and safely on the bag right now, talking to Daryl Hernandez. Both of them with their hands on the hips. 6-2 Aviators as Pascanal Ferreira steps in for a third at bat. Ferreras, the infielder, drafted out of Western Carolina. 0-2 with a pair of groundouts. First pitch to him, a curveball rolled over to short. Here comes Hernandez to field, and the throw to first is up the line. Lavastida pulled off the base. He's able to knock it down, but couldn't hold the bag. Hernandez fielded, looked at third base with the runner Salazar already way past him. And that extra second cost him some accuracy on the second look. E6, the ruling, as Ferreras reaches for the first time tonight. And here comes Kevin Biggio for one so far with a walk. Sauer would love a ground ball here. First pitch to Bryce Matthews, begging your pardon, pinch hitting. Taken up and inside. So Biggio's done after going 0-2. It's Bryce Matthews on Major League Rehab taking this pinch hit at bat. Looked down and saw a righty in the box and said to myself, that's not Biggio. 1-0 to Matthews. Curveball swung on and missed at 77 miles an hour. And Matthews not in the starting lineup, but put in off the bench. You don't typically see that in Major League Rehab. Although with Biggio in left field, it makes sense that Matthews may just slide in there defensively. We'll see. Runners on the corners, one down as Matthews takes a ball up and away. Mention that there's another arm up in the Sugarland bullpen. And looks like a right-hander, and it looks like he's good to go. Meanwhile, nobody yet behind Sauer, who just eclipsed the 80-pitch plateau with that last offering. Behind 2-1 here as he fires, and Matthews rips a line drive foul to the pull side down the third baseline. Look out, Cesar Salazar. I mean, that's why you lead off in foul territory. If it hits you, it's not an out, but that's the risk you run. Matthews got ahead of a splitter and yanked it at 105 miles an hour off the bat. That's one that you hear if you're the runner. Zip, goes right by you. And it goes as strike two for Sauer, who sets and fires. And Matthews lifts one in the air to center. Buelvas takes a couple of steps straight back and makes the catch. Meanwhile, tagging at third, here comes Cesar Salazar to score on a sacrifice fly from Bryce Matthews. And that'll make it a 6-3 score here in the fifth inning. Good job in a pinch hit scenario by Matthews. Maybe not much of a fly ball, but it goes in the book as a sack fly. He was able to get under that curveball and just lift it far enough for the run to score. Ferreras stays put at first base, and with two outs and a runner on, here's Jason Schiavone in what's now a three-run game. Throw to first, not in time. Ferreras safe. And now as Sauer gets through the 80s in terms of his pitch count, there is a right-hander throwing for the Aviators. I believe that's Luis Morales. Looks like him. Here's the first pitch from Sauer to Schiavone, and it's a breaking ball popped up straight behind home plate. Kahn gives it a look, but the catcher will watch it bounce amongst the fans. And that is Morales warming up for the Aviators, and it's Alimber Santa throwing for the Space Cowboys. He threw on Tuesday. 0-1 to Schiavone, who doubled home a run in the first and was robbed on a fly ball to right in the third. Colby Halter with a stupendous diving grab to retire the side. Schiavone backed off the plate here, and the count goes even in one. We'll have our Ted Weens trivia question in a moment. It's got to do with something that happened across Major League Baseball earlier this afternoon. 1-1 pitch. That's right down Broadway at 91. The fastball rung up on strike two. So Sauer already with the new season-high 84 pitches. If he can get one more out and the Aviators hold on, he would qualify for his first win of the year. He sets on 1-2. A glance at first. He turns to the plate and deals. And Schiavone checks the swing on a breaking ball in the dirt. And on the appeal to first, no swing, says Dylan Wilson. As Vince Scully used to say, deuces wild here in the bottom of the fifth. With a runner on first, two outs, two balls, two strikes to Jason Schiavone. And Zach Cole watching in the on-deck circle. Sauer to the plate. And it swung on and missed. Schiavone set down swinging on a 78-mile-an-hour curve. The 86th and likely final pitch of the night for Sauer sets down Schiavone via the K. One run, no hits, one error and one left. We've played five. It's the Aviators 6 and the Space Cowboys 3.
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0: On we go. It's the top of the sixth inning. And the Aviators are doubling up on the Space Cowboys 6-3 in game 3 out of 6. Wrapping up the regular season as the Aviators try to enter into the playoff series next week at home against OKC with a punch of momentum. AviatorsLV.com or MILB.com/playoff for your playoff tickets. In the sixth inning, manager Mickey Story goes deeper into the bullpen as the Space Cowboys call on Alimbert Santa. Santa pitched a scoreless inning of work in the seventh on Tuesday. He comes in the sixth inning tonight in a 3-run game. First pitch to Brian Lavastina on the way, and it wrinkles over the outside at 92 on a sinker for a fastball. Strike one. Lavastina, 1-for-2 so far, robbed on a ground ball to first by Jason Schiavone in his last at-bat. Alimbert Santa, the Dominican right-hander, flips a slider over the inside, and it's strike two. 5'10", 230-pound, 23-year-old from Azua. Made his MLB debut in May. So far with the Space Cowboys, he's 5-5 with a 5.15 ERA. Pitched 10 times in the big leagues, surrendering 2 earned runs. Santa throws high, and it's 1-2 to Lavastida. First at bat for the right-hand batting first baseman. Ended with an RBI base hit in the second. Ripped an 0-2 curveball out of the hand of Bryce Mayer to left field. But the Aviators on the board. They now lead it 6-3. Santa bends and fires. And a 1-2 fastball just outside. And I'll tell you what, to this point, I give home plate umpire Ty Krause a ton of credit. 0 challenged pitches so far. Now that doesn't mean he's been wrong, or he's been right 100% of the time. But it means that there haven't been any egregious ones. 2-2 to Lava. Bounce to third. Backing up for a bigger hop goes the shortstop. Fielded by Delgado. The throw to first is in time. Oh, what a play.

Alter squares to bunt, and Colby pulls it back on a fastball upstairs from Senta. Alter with the base hit and an RBI in the second. He later came in to score on the Kahn two-run shot. He then struck out against Bryce Mayer in the fourth. Here comes the 1-0. It's a strike on a slider. Meanwhile, Matt Sauer able to get through five innings of work, charged for three runs, two earned on four hits. Would say there's a high likelihood that he's done after 87 pitches, 46 strikes. And now what's this? Time call. Ty Krause steps out behind the dish and is going back and forth with Colby Halter, who's outside the batter's box. And it looks mostly like Krause is the one talking. And now Halter steps back in. I don't know if he called him for a pitch clock violation. It doesn't look like he did. So the count's 1-1 to Colby Halter here in the bottom or top half of the sixth. And Santa, out of the full windup, brings home the pitch. Slider outside, didn't break much, and it misses for ball two. Santa comes in behind Christian Roa, who got all three outs in the fifth, facing off against four batters. No runs, no hits, no walks, and a pair of strikeouts for Roa. Did allow one of two inherited runners to score. 2-1, in there for a strike, and it's two balls and two strikes. By the way, Mayer charged for six runs, five of them earned, on three hits, four walks, while striking out eight over four innings plus. One out, base is empty in the sixth. Colby Halter stares down Santa, who fires. Outside on the off speed at 84. Tried the slider there, and the count goes even at deuces. Santa throws that slider almost 60% of the time. He'll throw a fastball, a slider, and he'll mix in that sinking two-seamer every now and then. Out of the full windup, the 3-2 delivery swung on line into right center field for a base hit. Halter takes a big aggressive turn around first as it's picked up in center by Cole. Throw to the cutoff man, and now the throw to first, but it's late. Colby Halter with a one-out single. He lifted it over the second baseman's head for his second hit of the game. That was Ray Delgado on the cutoff that just kind of took the feed from center and turned to first and fired. It was a little bit high. Halter was back there by a step or two anyway. So Halter on for the second time in three at-bats, a multi-hit game for the former Florida Gator. And now to his SEC counterpart, it's Davis Diaz. He squares to bunt, and he'll pull it back on a fastball riding low. And that's something you don't see often. Not just the bunt attempt there by Davis Diaz, but back-to-back at-bats, that started with a bunt attempt. Diaz with a two-tone bat stands in from the right with an ever-so-slightly open stance. And the 1-0 pitch swung on and popped up to the left side. Ferreras and Delgado communicating. It'll be the shortstop's call and the shortstop's catch on the fringe of the outfield grass. Maybe 5 feet in front of the green. Diaz pops out to Delgado for out number two. Cole Kahn in from the left side here for a fourth time tonight. And I love this. One at bat a game, it seems. The PA and the production crew here welcomes an opposing batter with a pretty calm song, but also PA announcer does a great job kind of whispering. Cole Kahn welcomed up to Forever Young there. Of course, Alphaville, back in 1984, came out with that one. Check throw to first base, and Halter's back in diving and safely. Of course, I remember that song, Forever Young, from the movie Napoleon Dynamite that came out about 20 years after that one was released. Of course, the scene where they go to prom at Preston High School. Who could forget that? Long pause for Santa. The 0-1 pitch from Kahn is popped up into the air. Left field side and foul. And that'll take a turn into the seats. Las Vegas on top 6-3 by virtue of a 5-run second inning. He scored one more in the fifth, and Sugarland with single tallies in the first, the third, and the fifth. All the odd-numbered innings have featured a run. Kahn, one for two with a homer and a ground out. And there goes Halter. A good jump on an 0-2 fastball taken high, and the throw.

0: the second, not nearly in time. Colby slides in safely ahead of his 14th steal of the year and his second of the night. Both times he's reached, he's stolen second base. That'll make the job a bit easier for Kahn here with two down. Six runs, four hits, one error for Las Vegas. Three runs, four hits, and a matching one in the error column for the Space Cowboys. Santa set. Here's the 1-2. Swung on and missed. Strike three. Kahn offered up at a foot-high slider. Nowhere close as he set down swinging to retire the side. For Las Vegas in the sixth, no runs on one hit, no errors, and a man left. After five and a half, Las Vegas six, Sugarland three.
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0: Six-three, Las Vegas on top of Sugarland into the bottom of the sixth inning here at Constellation Field. Matt Neppert with you all week long as this six-game series between Las Vegas and Sugarland wraps up the regular season. Sugarland done after this week. Aviators playoff bound. 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Luis Morales in relief. Cuban right-hander in behind Matt Sauer, who qualifies for his first win as an Aviator if any part of this 6-3 lead holds. Sauer gave up three runs, two earned over five innings. Gave up four hits, walked three, and struck out three. Now turns it over to Morales. Throws his first pitch. That swung on and missed by Zach Cole for strike one. Luis Morales, still just 23 years old. Name we've been hearing about for a while. It's a flame-throwing right-hander out of Cuba. And now the 0-1's in the dirt. Calls Arizona home in the offseason nowadays. And Morales, so far this year with Las Vegas, 4-5 with an ERA approaching 8. Cole, by the way, with a double in the fourth inning in his last at-bat. That followed a strikeout in the first against Sauer. Morales out of the full windup deals. And the 1-1 misses outside. Now, one thing we've noticed over the last couple of years with Luis Morales, and we've had plenty of opportunities in the last 2 years to see him, is that when he works fast, he's feeling good. He works fast here, but he bounces a 98-mile-an-hour fastball, and it's ball three. Colin Price on deck. Ray Delgado in the hole. There's another quick delivery on the 3-1. And it's a center-cut fastball right down Broadway at 97, strike two. More action for Sugarland in their bullpen. Got another right-hander up and going after a scoreless inning of work for Senta. Count full, 3-2. Here comes the payoff. Cole cuts on and fouls it back into the mitt. Kahn squeezes it for the out. Second strike out of the game for Zach Cole. Starts off this outing on a great footing for Luis Morales. That's his 72nd K with the Aviators. And that putout puts him through 70 innings on the year. He also pitched 16 innings in the big leagues, but allowed 26 runs on 27 hits. First pitch to Price, in on the kneecaps at 98. That'll move you around, and it's taken inside for ball one for the former Mercer Bear. He was a college teammate with former Aviator N.A. Colby Thomas. 1-0 out of the full windup on a front door slider, but it misses low for ball two. And Morales allowing a .310 opponent batting average against in AAA this year. Far cry from his .224 number last year. 2-0 fastball. Foul back off the mask. Strike one. It's kind of interesting to see both Cole Kahn and Davis Diaz's new school catchers, both under the age of 25. Kahn just turned 25. But wearing the old school cap and mask combo instead of the new school hockey style goaltender mask. Morales throws low and it's 3-1 to Price. Second straight batter with a 3-ball count. And a 3-2 strikeout of Cole. And here comes the 3-1 to Price. And it misses for ball four. That one didn't miss by much, but 97 a bit low puts Price on first base for the second time tonight. He tried to steal after he singled in the second and was gunned down by Kahn. Sugarland scoring three runs thus far. We'll see if Price is on the move again. Raynel Delgado with one out and one on steps in again. He is hitless in two at-bats. Here's the pitch. That's in the dirt. And a good job by Kahn to keep it in front. It skipped away down the left, or the third baseline, I should say, like a bunt. But he was able to keep eye contact with Price and keep him at bay. Matt Sauer in the start through 87 pitches, the most as an Aviator so far, 46 of which were for strikes. Here comes Morales' 0-1 out of the stretch. A slide step and a slider right down the chute for a strike. Now, Morales pitched twice last week against Sacramento. One outing, he was nearly perfect over two innings, and the other, he was roughed up. Last Tuesday, he gave up three runs on four hits over three innings of work. Next pitch on the way, a slider cut on and missed for strike two. But then Morales turned it around in his next outing on Sunday afternoon and went two scoreless and hitless innings. The Aviators won a 4-3 game to take 5 out of 6 against the Rivercats. They lead 6-3 tonight, and on the 1-2, here's the pitch. Just outside on a changeup at 90. That's not a changeup that he uses all that often. In fact, on the year, just 6% of the time here at AAA. Let's see what he throws here on 2-2. It's a fastball. It swung on and missed it. 97. Strike three swinging to Ray Delgado. After Sauer struck out his final man face in the fifth, Morales comes in and fans two of the first three he faces in the sixth. Now we'll go up against Trevor Austin, who struck out against Sauer in the fourth after grounding out to second in the second. Price with a big leadoff first, held on by Lavastida. And the pitch to Morales inside off the glove of Kahn, and it gets away down the third base line, and there's an advancement up to second from Price. That fastball outside of the strike zone from the moment it left his hand. Just kind of an awkward catch on the receiving end from Cole Kahn as it went by him. We'll see how they rule that as Austin stands back in ahead of the 1-0. Morales with a pause. Morales on the way, and a front door slider misses in the dirt. For Sugarland and their bullpen, that looks like Ryan Weiss, but not sure. It's interesting this last week of the regular season with Sugarland eliminated how they want to handle the pitching. Here's a swing and a line drive to right, right at Colby Halter. He barely has to move and makes the catch at the chest for out number three. So far, so good for Luis Morales in a scoreless inning of work. And after six innings complete, Aviators 6, Space Cowboys 3.
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15: This is what we do.
0: Aviators on the verge of some history as they lead 6-3 into the seventh inning. One win over the last four games of the regular season, including tonight, would be the most wins in a season in the history of the Las Vegas affiliated franchise. And they're doubling up on Sugar Land tonight en route to that goal in this one. It'll be Daryl Hernandez to lead things off in the visiting half of inning number seven. He'll go against the Taiwanese right-hander Kai Wei Tong. Tong at 6'4", 240, a big guy. Originally signed by the Giants out of Taiwan. We've seen him plenty with Sacramento in this league. His first pitch to Hernandez in a Space Cowboys uniform is a check swing on a slider outside. The appeal to first and no swing, says Dylan Wilson. Ball one from Thung to Hernandez, who had all three of his plate appearances earlier on against the starter Mayer. He struck out, flied out to center, and walked. Here's the 1-0, and it's down. Kai Wei Tong starts him out, two balls and no strikes. It's spelled T-E-N-G, but because of the Taiwanese pronunciation, it's like D-H-U-N-G, Tong. He works out of the stretch exclusively and brings home the 2-0. And that's a vicious slider over the outside for a strike. Pitch at 81 miles an hour, had 16 inches of horizontal break on it, moving away from the right-hander. Alimbert Santa, who pitched the sixth inning scoreless, lifted after 17 pitches. And Thung's 2-1 slider is a strike. Same pitch, same call. And the count goes even at 2 to number 2. Daryl Hernandez batting second. Santa, one inning, no runs, one hit, no walks, and a strikeout. And Thung, the fourth pitcher of the night by manager Mickey Story. He sets, and the Taiwanese right-hander deals on 2-2. Swinging a ground ball right to the second baseman, Austin. He picks it up on two hops, and the sidearm strike to first in plenty of time. Scored 4-3 on your scorecard at home. And with one out and the bases empty, it's Brian Buelvas due in for a fourth plate appearance. So far with Sugarland, Kai Wei Tong has only pitched in relief. In nine prior outings, he's lasted 12 and a third innings, surrendering four runs on seven hits, 18 strikeouts to three walks. That's called living in the strike zone. Pitch upstairs, and it goes 1-0 to Buelvas, who's popped out to short, walked, and struck out in three at-bats. Infield deep, outfield straight up against the Colombian outfielder, Buelvas. And he takes that pitch inside. Thung, who pitched for Taiwan in the WBC qualifiers, but they didn't qualify. Daryl Hernandez, the hero for Puerto Rico, Brian Buelvas, represented Colombia, his native land. 2-0 slider in through the front door for strike one. Colby Halter represented Team Israel. I remember talking to Daryl about that World Baseball Classic in general, not just his heroics, but the vibes of how awesome that tournament is. 2-1 pitch. That's a letter high fastball for a strike, and it goes two balls and two strikes to Buelvas. But for Hernandez, he reminded me that he was kind of just the guy originally that was filling in for Francisco Lindor, who got hurt in spring training. Turned out to be a lot more than that. Here's the 2-2. Buelvas gets a piece of a slider and fouls it away. And I'll tell you what, I've talked to plenty of guys about the WBC, and I think they all wished that it happened every 2 years or so. I think every year would be a little bit too much, but they could do 2 years. Meanwhile, another 2-2 on the way. Well, boss waves and misses. Nowhere close to that slider in the left-hand batter's box. That's been the main weapon for Thung this year. And he's gone two up and two down, throwing plenty of those sliders here in the seventh. Nobody on ahead of Jonathan Rodriguez. Aviators 6, Space Cowboys 3. Despite the fact that both teams have amassed 4 hits apiece. Kai-Wei Thong, originally signed by the Minnesota Twins, who have a history of signing Taiwanese arms. And there's a spinner in for a strike to Jonathan Rodriguez. J-Rod 0 for 3 with 3 strikeouts after going 4 for 8 in the first two games of the series. Righty on righty matchup. Here's the 0-1. A swing and a high fly foul down the first baseline. Schiavone runs out of room and the first baseman will watch it land on the concourse. Strike 2 to Rodriguez. Now, Kai-Wei Thong has pitched 30 times for the parent Astros this year. He's been there the majority of the season. He was acquired in a trade from the Giants this past winter. 1-for-1 for Jansel Villarreal, a catcher in the lower levels of the minors. 0-2 breaking ball, bounced down in front of home plate. Picked up on 2 off by Thong. The throw to first beats Rodriguez by a step. That thing went a mile high on the hard dirt in front of the plate. But Thong athletic and able to make the throw to first base on a 1-3 inning-ending tap out. Aviators go 3 up and 3 down to get us to the 7th inning stretch after 6.5 innings. Las Vegas 6, Sugar Land 3.
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0: Coming out of the 7th inning stretch, Las Vegas on top of Sugar Land 6-3, searching for their franchise record 86th win of the year. Las Vegas, with Luis Morales back out on the mound for a second inning of work, sees Cesar Salazar stand in. He's walked twice, and his third plate appearance starts out with a fastball at the knees, 98 on the gun. And it's a called strike, but Salazar wants a challenge. Game's first challenge comes in the bottom of the 7th, and it's a success. That pitch missed by less than a tenth of an inch. By the slimmest of margins, Salazar overturns it to ball 1. Now, because Trevor Austin ahead of him is 0-for-3 and has retired the side each time he's come up to bat, this is the third leadoff at bat of the night for Salazar. Lifts the hands over top of a fastball at 96, running in for ball two, I should say, now after the challenge. Now, they say the leadoff walk scores, 50, 60. I've heard as high as 80% of the time. That was a former coach of mine, but I think that was hyperbole. But for Salazar, it's been 100%, 2-for-2. There's a slider for a strike, and Morales puts strike 1 on the board. Now, the role for Luis has been pretty fluid throughout the year. He's thrown as many as 6 innings. 2-1, slapped up the middle by Winkler and into right center field for a base hit. Guelvas scoops it up in the gap to limit Salazar to a base hit. He's reached now in 3 straight plate appearances, but he's officially 1 out of 1 with the 2 walks, followed by a base hit here. One way or another, Salazar has reached leading off in 3 straight plate appearances. With a three-run lead, Morales has a little bit of cushion here. But the top of the order ready to go as it flips back for Lucas Spence. Left-hand batting outfielder takes a fastball right down Broadway for a strike. Spence doubled back in the third inning against Matt Sauer. Otherwise, against the starter, he grounded out to second and flied out to center. 0-1 in the dirt, blocked by Kahn. Mentioned earlier that the A's lost 10-1 today to the Rays as they were swept in the series in Tampa Bay. And our Ted Wiens trivia question has to do with the sweeps. Meanwhile, another right-hander getting loose in the bullpen for Sugarland. Looks like they're going one inning in relief. Another bouncing breaking ball blocked by Kahn. Ball two to Lucas Spence. The Ted Wiens trivia question, in a three-game series, you can get a little crazier if you go two and four-game series, but in three-game series, what's the most amount of times that a team has swept a three-game series in a season? Most three-game sweeps in 1 year in Major League Baseball history. There's a slider. There's a swing and a miss. And there's strike two to Lucas Spence. Now, the answer may surprise you, and we see plenty more of these three-game sweeps as of late. Seen a lot of bad baseball over the last couple of years. Meanwhile, the 2-2 from Morales to Spence on the way. And it's low, just off the outside edge as well. And that'll move the count to full. Morales went full against the first batter he faced back in the sixth, then struck out Zach Cole on a slider. See what he can do here against Spence with nobody out and a runner on first. Here we go, the payoff pitch. It's in the dirt. That'll go as a walk, and it's back-to-back base runners to start off the seventh inning for Sugarland. Now, that in and of itself on the surface isn't necessarily dastardly or as bad as it sounds. But it's bad when you consider that it brings up Pascanal Ferreras as the game's tying run. And with that in mind, Paul Abbott goes out to the mound to have a word. We'll give you the answer to our Ted Wiens trivia question. The most three-game sweeps in the history of Major League Baseball in one season? The 2026 Tampa Bay Rays. By finishing off the three-game sweep earlier this afternoon against the Athletics, the Rays have now had 16 three-game sweeps on the year. That's the most in baseball this year. That's the most in baseball ever. Yes, that includes the 116-win 0-1 Mariners. They had 15 three-game sweeps. All right, here's Pascanal Ferreras after the mound visit. First pitch, fastball inside, and it's 1-0 to the right-hand hitting third baseman. He's 0-3. He's had a couple of productive at-bats, however. He reached on a throwing error by Hernandez in the fifth, and he drove in a run on a ground out before that. He takes a slider low, and it goes to two balls and no strikes. So already, Ferreras has worked himself a great two-ball, no-strike hitter's count. 3.15 average on the year with Sugarland. And there's a slider in the dirt, blocked by Kahn on 2-0. So interesting sequencing there by Morales, kind of going against what he typically throws. A fastball to start, then back-to-back sliders. All of them have been outside the zone, and he's in danger of walking Ferreras to load the bases with nobody out. Here's the 3-0, and it's a knee-high fastball downstairs. Called ball four, and that'll load him up for the rehabbing big leaguer, Bryce Matthews. The former space cowboy, Wander Suero, just now getting up and starting to throw pretty quickly in the Aviator bullpen. And Luis Morales has worked himself into a nice jam with the bases loaded and nobody out here in the seventh. And now it's an opportunity for Matthews, who drove in a run on a pinch-hit sack fly in his only other at-bat. First pitch, that's in the dirt. A fastball misses downstairs, and that's the fifth straight ball thrown by Luis Morales. Now, you would imagine he'd likely be taking until he gets at least one strike, and he takes here and does take a strike on a breaking ball. Matthews 0-for-1 and bases loaded at bats here in AAA. He swings here and hits one a mile-high foul ground down the third baseline. Diaz runs out of room, and that lands on the second level in the suites. Rolls down into an empty section here on a Thursday night. Mad scramble for the souvenir ensues. Older gentleman sitting by himself, wearing a baseball mitt. Comes out of the scrum with the ball. Here comes the 1-2 from Morales. And Matthews watches the sweeper outside. Matthews taking over in left field for Kevin Biggio, who left after two plate appearances 0-for-1 with a walk. Now on 2-2, the whine, the kick, the pitch. Swing and a miss, strike three. A massive out number one with the tying run on base as Luis Morales fans Matthews for out number one. Cesar Salazar off third. Lucas Spence in scoring position at second with Pascanel Ferreras, the trail runner at first. And here's the powerful Jason Schiavone watching all the way on a fastball for a strike. Interesting defensive alignment here. Applying him to pull. Bautista with no hold on the trail runner. He's got his toes on the infield grass. A one fastball. A swing and a miss. Strike two. And after that one, Schiavone kind of looked at the barrel of the bat on the follow-through as if to say, is there a hole in here? Fastball swing on a middle-middle heater, but he couldn't catch up. Now on 0-2. Morales takes the sign. He winds and delivers. And he got him swinging. Front door slider and Schiavone left twisted up in the right-hand batter's box in the swing and miss. A base hit and two walks followed by back-to-back Ks. Back and forth goes Luis Morales. And that's his fourth strikeout in a scoreless inning and two-thirds of work. 6-3 Aviators. Zach Cole represents the go-ahead run in the bottom of the seventh. Base is loaded, two down. Morales shakes off a pitch and deals on the first offering. It swung on and skied out of play, straight back. Cole, 1 out of 3. He's doubled and struck out twice. He was the first batter that Morales faced in the sixth. He got him on a 3-2 slider. He shakes off another series of pitches and brings home the 0-1. He wanted the fastball, but he missed low. 1-1 to Cole, who's batting just 188 so far this year with Sugarland. Cole on the 40-man roster, drafted originally out of Ball State. Morales throws another breaking ball. That brings up some dirt as it bounces in the dust. He gets a new ball from Cole Kahn, and he's going to take an extra second or two to walk around the back slope of the hill. Bends over at the waist to pick up some loose dirt. Now gets back atop the mound, takes the sign, and deals. There's a backdoor slider, but it stays away. And the righty on lefty matchup goes 3-1 with the bases loaded and two down. Morales, who's already walked three, and he's on the way with the pitch. 3-1, bounce up the middle, backhanded by Winkler, he boots it. It goes into left center field. One run scores, here comes Spence, the throw to third, and he's safe. And at second behind him is Zach Cole. A heads-up advancement as two runs come in to score on a botched ground ball to Winkler. And we've got a 6-5 ball game in the bottom of the seventh inning. Morales threw a fastball right down the middle. And on a ball rocketed up the middle on the ground at 106+. It went off the foot of Winkler and into left field. And Fran Reardon's seen enough. With the game's tying run on third and the go-ahead run on second just like that, he'll make the move to the bullpen and call on Wander Suero to try to escape the jam. So we'll step aside, be back in a moment after this pitching change timeout. It's a 6-5 game at the snap of a finger, and Colin Price will try and tie it or give Sugarland the lead when we return. Morales out, Suero in, back from Constellation Field after this.
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0: So all of a sudden, this game really, really tight. Las Vegas on top 6-5, but on a fielding error by Jack Winkler on what really should have been an inning-ending groundout off the bat of Zach Cole. Two runs come in to score, and Wander Suero enters into a 6-5 ball game with the tying run on third, Pascual Ferreras reaching on the misplay. And Zach Cole smartly advanced up to second base when the ball trickled into left field. So that brings up Colin Price in a big-time RBI spot in a 6-5 game. First pitch from Suero, a swing and a miss, and he's in an 0-1 hole. Now, Suero is the elder statesman on this roster for the Aviators at 35 years old. He was here in Sugar Land for a marvelous 2024 campaign. He's been up and down this year with the Aviators, much better on the road, as he gives up a foul ball straight back to Colin Price. Price has reached twice in three at-bats. He is one out of two with a base hit, a walk, and a line-out to left field. Suero on this season, making his 50th appearance tonight. He is 5-4 with a 7.36 ERA on the year, although in road games, Suero tossing to a 2.35 earned run average. The 0-2 to Price, fouled straight back to the screen on a cutter. Suero in road games, 2-1 with a 2.35 ERA. And at Las Vegas Ballpark this year, his ERA is almost 11.5. So this is a situation where you want to go to him as a veteran pitching in a ballpark he's very comfortable with. Let's see what the 0-2 is here. It's a slider, swung on and missed, strike three. Price set down swinging. It's the biggest K of the day for Aviators pitching. Suero comes in and gets the final out of the seventh, but Sugarland scores two runs to make it tight. They do so on one hit and two walks. With one error in the inning, it's a big one, and they strand two huge runners on base. After seven innings complete, we've got a tight one. Las Vegas 6, Sugarland 5.
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0: Las Vegas leads at 6-5, but thanks to two runs in the bottom of the seventh inning, Sugarland has made it a one-run ball game. Matt Nevert here at Constellation Field on a Thursday night in Sugarland. After a five-run second inning, Las Vegas only able to put one run on the board in the next five innings combined. Now the Sugarlands applied some pressure. They'll go to a high-leverage reliever in Logan Van Wy. His team-high 52nd appearance of the year begins on the mound with Devin Taylor. And the first pitch fouled straight back by the former Indiana Hoosier. Van Wy wearing number 52. At 6'2", 220, the Missouri native, signed as an undrafted free agent out of Missouri Southern State by the Astros back in 2022. Next one to Taylor, a letter-high sweeper taken for a ball, but it's challenged by the catcher. Colin Price thought it was a strike, so we'll see. On a second look, that was a strike. Man, the entire ball inside the zone. Quickly 0-2 to Taylor, who's hitless. Reached on a walk, reached on an error by Trevor Austin at second. He also struck out in the third inning. Van Wy's 0-2. High, tight, and ball one. So far this year, Van Wy, spelled V-A-N-W-E-Y, is 3-5 with a 5.22 ERA and 51 appearances. Out of the full windup, the 1-2. Swung on and missed. He challenged Taylor with the elevated fastball in on the chin. And Taylor climbed the ladder, obliging on another strikeout. That's the 13th of the game by Aviators batters, but they still lead 6-5. One out, base is empty in the eighth for Jack Winkler, going against his former teammate in Logan Van Wy. 52 appearances ties him with El Paso's Ethan Routson for the fourth most in the league. First pitch to Winkler away, 1-1, or 1-0 the count in the righty-on-righty matchup. Wander Suero came in and got the final out of the bottom of the seventh inning, striking out the catcher Price. He had the tying run on third and the go-ahead run on second when he entered. Meanwhile, Winkler takes a strike on a letter-high fastball, and it's 1-1. Van Wy pitching in his 57th game of the year in total. He's pitched five times for the Astros. Winkler swings, pops one up behind first base. Schiavone drifting into foul ground. He's on the warning track. He leans over the tarp, and he can't get it. If the tarp's not there, much more likely he makes the catch. But he had to lean over top of it. And I think it hit the padded wall on the other side before it hit the net. Schiavone gave it as good an effort as you can. There is a lot of foul ground in the corners here until you get to the retaining wall about halfway out. And then it's similar to Las Vegas ballpark and foul ground. Not a lot of room. But after that foul ball strike two, the 1-2 on the way. And it's lifted fair in the air to right center field. Spence into the gap, the right fielder underneath it. He stops, reaches up, and makes a one-hand basket catch for route number two. Two up and two away against Logan Van Wy. Comes in after a 1-2-3 seventh inning by Kaiwei Tung. Two ground outs and a strikeout. Tung charged for no runs, no hits, no walks, one strikeout, and one inning of work. 6-5 Las Vegas. Here's Brian Lavastida. First pitch to him. That's over the outside for a strike at 94. In the big leagues this year, Van Wy is 1-0 with a 1.5 earned run average. Six innings over five relief appearances. One earned run on five hits. A swing and a miss on a slider. Lavastida in an 0-2 hole. Time called as Lavastida steps out ahead of the 0-2. For the time being, both bullpens quiet. Looks like Suero's going to be the man to answer the bell for the eighth inning after the final out of the seventh. Here in the top of the frame, base is empty, two down. The 0-2 on the way from Logan Van Wy is ripped foul into the bleacher seats and right. Lavastida was a Sugarland Space Cowboy last year. Spent all of 24 games here batting .250 with one homer and seven batted in. Another 0-2 from Van Wy, and it's way upstairs at 95. Couldn't quite get Lava to climb the ladder there. And the right-hand batting first baseman, who's 1 out of 3, digs back in ahead of the 1-2. Van Wy peers over the top of his glove, rocks and fires out of the full windup. Lavastida bounces one to third, picked up behind the bag by Ferreira. Strong throw across the body, but he's safe. Credit to Schiavone, who stretched out with everything that he had. But Lavastida able to leg out an infield base hit. And after a three-hit game last night, that's another multi-hit game in this one for Lava. So he'll reach on just the fifth base hit of the game for the Aviators in the 10th in total. Lavastida leads off first as Colby Halter taps it. 15th multi-hit game of the year for the first baseman. Halter squares to bunt and fouls it off his own helmet. That was a fastball inside, and as it deflected, it looked like it hit the underside of the brim. Blue helmet, orange brim on the cap, but it didn't send the helmet flying, and Halter just kind of gave a thumbs up to the dugout. He said, I'm good. Now Van Wy out of the stretch. Rocks and fires. Halter squares to bunt again, but he pulls it back. And that fastball way high for ball one. Halter hitting eighth tonight. Already having a multi-hit performance with two base hits. For what it's worth, that Kahn home run, the only extra base knock of the night. 1-1 pitch. Hit on a line to left center field. Zach Cole comes in and makes the catch in center field. Two out, base hit, stranded on. Nothing going for the Aviators on one base hit, and they leave a runner after 7.5. Aviators 6, Space Cowboys 5.
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0: Getting into the nitty-gritty of things as we go to the bottom of the eighth inning. 6-5 Las Vegas. Sugarland leads things off against Wander Suero in the eighth with Raynel Delgado in from the left-hand side. And he swings to the first pitch. It's a two-hop grounder to Brian Lavastida at first. He fields, sticks the offhand up to call off the pitcher covering, and taps the pillow at first himself. One pitch, one out. So far, so good for Wander Suero, who struck out Colin Price on three pitches to get the last out of the seventh. And he gets the first out of the eighth on his fourth pitch in total. Trevor Austin, 0 for 3 so far, and one thing's for sure, he will not end this eighth inning. It'll be the first time tonight that Austin has not been the final out of an inning one way or another. Keeps the bat on the shoulder here and takes a cutter for a strike. With one out and the bases empty, physically impossible for Austin to end the inning. But in each of his three previous at-bats, he's grounded out, flied out, and struck out to retire the side. There's an over-the-top curveball. That's the pitch that got Price. But he bounces this one, and it goes even. More action for Sugarland in the bullpen as a right-hander is loosening. It's been one inning for all the bullpen arms tonight. Fastball for a ball. That's off the inner third, and it's two balls and one strike to Austin. And the games at this point of the year manage just a little bit differently than you would expect the rest of the year. Swing and a line drive. Poked down the right field line, but foul, and into the seats it goes for strike two. I believe that's Rodery Munoz wearing 46 out there getting loose. For the time being, the Aviators' pen is silent. Austin not only 0 for 3 tonight, but 0 for 6 in the series after going hitless yesterday. Suero's 2-2. Swung on, grounded to Winkler. Taylor made ground ball right at him. He fields. He throws, and it's in time on a 4-3 tap out for round number 2 in the 8th. And it's 3 up and 3 down against Wander Suero. Two outs, base is empty in a 6-5 game. Cesar Salazar represents the tying run. He's 1-for-1 with 2 walks. Not only has he reached every timeout, he's also scored every time he's come to bat. First pitch swing and a foul ball rolled down the first baseline. 0-1. There's only been 14 appearances this year out of the 50 in total where Wander Suero has been asked to get more than 3 outs. We'll see how many more he's been asked to get if he does get indeed through this inning. The 0-1 to Salazar, swinging a ground ball back up the middle. Behind second base goes Darryl Hernandez, and the shortstop fields and throws in time. 3 up, 3 down for Wander Suero on all of 9 pitches in a perfect 8th inning. He's been perfect through an inning and a third, and after 8 complete in Sugar Land, Aviators 6, Space Cowboys 5.
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0: Top of the 9th inning coming up. The Aviators holding on by the slimmest of margins by a 6-5 tally. And instead of Davis Diaz to lead things off in the 9th inning, it'll be Jared Dickey working his way into the left-hand batter's box. Diaz, our pregame guest, finishes 0-for-3 with 2 strikeouts and a ground out to short, rather a pop out to short. And it'll be Jared Dickey pinch hitting here. Now, this will be interesting in the bottom of the 9th inning when we get there defensively, because Dickey absolutely not an infielder. So it's Dickey followed by Kahn, then Darryl Hernandez in the top half of the 9th inning. The Aviators get a right-hander up, and it is a save situation as of now. First pitch from Roderick Munoz, the new arm into the game. The Dominican right-hander brings home a fastball for a strike at 92, and it's nothing in one. Roderick Munoz with Sugarland this year, 4-5 with a 3 ERA, 3 flat in 51 appearances. The 0-1 to J.D. swung on and fouled out of play down the third baseline. Dickey so far this year with the Aviators batting .256 in 94 games. First year at AAA has seen him hit 6 bombs and drive in 54 more. Pinch hitting here to lead things off. Infield playing the left-hand batter to pull as Munoz taps the feet together. And he lifts and fires on 0-2. And Dickey takes a backdoor slider that stays outside. Now, Munoz originally came up in the Braves organization, but he was flipped to the Nationals in 2023. He was with the Marlins in 2024 and the Cardinals last year. Dickey checks the swing on a 1-2 changeup that bounces low. He's also pitched for Houston 3 times this year, although he's been roughed up to the tune of 7 runs in 4 innings of work. In AAA, though, he's given up 17 earned in 51 innings. 2-2 the count as he comes set. And here's the 2-2 pitch. Swung on, hit to first, underneath Giovanni's glove. That'll roll down the right field line into the fence. Dickey rounds first on his way to second. Spence picks it up out of the corner and throws to second. It's cut off by Trevor Austin. How about a leadoff double for Jared Dickey and a pinch hit at bat to start off the ninth inning? Dickey strokes his 14th double of the year down the line and right. And Giovanni might have had a play on it. If it took a bigger hop, that thing likely would have been into his glove, but instead it skipped underneath. And it's the seventh hit in 18 pinch hit at bats this year for Aviators hitters. For Dickey, he's now 2 out of 3 off the bench. So just like that, an insurance runner on second base with nobody out. And it's Cole Kahn's turn. Already 1 for 3 with the home run. And the first pitch from Munoz out of the stretch is upstairs. Munoz becomes the sixth pitcher of the game for Sugar Land and the fifth in relief. Mayer went 4+, couldn't get an out in the fifth. Since then, it's been one inning each for the four arms in between. Here comes the 1-0 delivery. Kahn swings and catches nothing on a cutter in on the hand, strike one. Now, all these guys have gone a scoreless inning in relief. Roa, Santa, Thung, and Van Wy. Munoz trying to do the same, but that leadoff double gives the Aviators a bit of a boost. Munoz brings home the 1-1 offering, and it's high on Cole Kahn. Now, he's not a big guy at 5'11", a buck 77, but profiles with a lot more power than that frame would suggest. Already 5 home runs in 33 Triple-A games. That projects out to roughly 20 plus over a year, yeah. He takes a big hack but comes up empty on a feet-high cutter, and that one near the ankles fools him for strike two. I mean, let's just say 5 homers in 30 games. You multiply that by 5, roughly 150 games. That's a 25-homer pace in AAA. Of course, you always add a few going up to the big leagues with the extra velocity on average. Then you take away maybe some because of the fact that Las Vegas ballpark is such a hitter-friendly environment. Anyway, here's the 2-2 from Munoz. Swung on, bounced to first. Takes the first hop fair, second hop foul at the 45-foot line, and the count remains deuces. And Jared Johnson, the bearded righty, warming up in the Aviator pen. Looks like, one way or another, Fran Reardon wants him to pitch in the bottom of the ninth. He's easy to spot from afar with that big bushy beard. Munoz with the goatee in his own right. Comes set at the belt, checking second. He'll turn to the plate and fire on a 2-2 breaking ball in the dirt. Swung on and missed. The pitch bounced in front of the dish. So Price has to throw down to first to complete a 2-3 putout. No advancement from Dickey off second base as Kahn is retired swinging. That's the 14th strikeout of the game for Aviators batters. So far, however, they've been on top since this 5-run second. Daryl Hernandez trying for his first hit of the game as he steps in for a fifth plate appearance. Walked in the fifth. That's the only time he's been on. Here's the first pitch to Daryl. Breaking ball low, but challenged. Colin Price thought it was a strike. ABS powered by T-Mobile shows that it was a strike. And again, nearly the entire ball inside the zone there. So Price, 2 for 2 on challenges. The runner on second and one out. Hernandez back in ahead of the 0-1. Munoz, the well-traveled right-hander, comes set. And the right-hander kicks. He deals. The 0-1 rides high. He pitched 3 times last week against Oklahoma City and didn't allow any runs. In fact, in his 6 innings over 6 outings in the month of September, he's gone 3 up, 3 down on 4 occasions. Hasn't given up any runs yet in the month. The 1-1 pitch to Hernandez, an over-the-top curve in the middle, down the middle, I should say, for a strike. You got to go all the way back to August 25th, 8 appearances ago, before we gave up a run earned or otherwise, and You got to go back a full 10 outings before he has given up an earned run. Rodery Munoz, as good as it gets, fires on 1-2 and just misses outside, but

Dickey with an average leadoff second. And the first pitch to Buelvas tapped off the end of the bat straight back into the screen. That was a base runner off a second in this spot with two outs. What you're taught to do is lead off towards left field. You basically take two steps backwards off the base before you take your normal lead. You're going to be on the move on anything on contact, so typically you're a little more aggressive on the turn around third. You'd like to get a little bit of a better angle to start if you can help it. Meanwhile, the 0-1 from Munoz, that's at the knees and in there for a strike at 97. A lot to like about Roderick Munoz, especially at this point of the year. Between August 19th and today, he's lowered his ERA a full 65 points. Here comes the 0-2 to Brian Buelvas. Here's a swing and a rocket to left center. That gets by the center fielder Colin all the way to the fence. That'll score Dickey. Around first, on his way to second is Brian Buelvas. He'll trade places with JD on a run-scoring double. And that is a huge insurance run at this point to make it a 7-5 game. Las Vegas on the board for the first time since the fifth. A no-doubt double on a middle fastball from Brian Buelvas. He takes advantage there on his second hit of the series. For what it's worth, they've both been two baggers, and two doubles in the inning has extended the advantage. Brings up Jonathan Rodriguez, who's hitless. 0-for-3 with a ground out back to the mound. 0-for-4, I should say. Watching all the way, takes a first pitch slider for a ball. Challenged again by Colin Price. Pitch that was near the inside edge, and this one is a ball. So Colin Price, after overturning three calls earlier in the inning, incorrect on that one. And Sugarland with one challenge remaining. Las Vegas hasn't used a challenge yet. Three strikeouts and four at-bats for Jonathan Rodriguez. And the pitch out of the stretch. That gets by the catcher down low. And Buelvas scampers from second to third base on a wild pitch. Roderick Munoz, that's his seventh wild pitch of the year. And among those currently on the Space Cowboys roster, there's nobody that's had more. So the count goes 2-0 to Jonathan Rodriguez. And Buelvas calls time and wants an extra second off the bag at third. All right, J-Rod back in. Munoz comes set on 2-0, brings the white cleats together and brings the hands together at the belt at the same time. Here's the kick, the pitch. Swing and a miss on a 2-0 slider. Seven runs on seven hits tonight for the Aviators. After they committed zero errors in the first two games combined, they've made a pair of defensive miscues tonight. Five runs, five hits, and one error for the home side. 2-1, the count to Rodriguez. Here's the pitch. Front door slider inside for a ball. That one just off the edge. And Colin Price rocks it back and throws to the mound ahead of the 3-1. If Rodriguez reaches to extend the inning, Devin Taylor awaits in the on-deck circle wearing number 26. Infield deep, outfield straight up. Munoz to the plate. And a 3-1 fastball in the dirt, ball four. Rodriguez flips his bat to the third base dugout, taking his first walk of the night. And it's the first walk by any Sugarland bullpen pitcher this evening. They had gone 4 2/3 innings straight without issuing a walk between five different arms until that one. And it puts runners on the corners with two down for Devin Taylor here in the top of the final frame. Jared Johnson ready to go in the bullpen for what is right now a save situation if Taylor doesn't drive in any of these runs. Buelvas with a big lead off third. Rodriguez maybe a step or two off of first. Righty on lefty matchup. Taylor takes low on a cutter at 91. And Munoz so far has thrown 24 pitches. Only 14 of them have been for strikes. Not necessarily the worst ratio in the world, but six of those strikes to two batters back-to-back. He'll take the sign from catcher Colin Price. And with a runner in motion from first, 1-0 pitch hit back up the middle, backhanded by the second baseman Austin. He sets, turns, and fires to first in time, and the side is retired.

Las Vegas adds on an insurance run in the top of the ninth. They score one on two hits and a walk, stranding a pair. And we go to the bottom of the ninth next. Las Vegas trying to hold on. It's the Aviators 7, the Space Cowboys 5. Relax.

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2: It all comes down to this. Bottom of the ninth inning, 7-5 Las Vegas on top in a save situation. The bearded right-hander Jared Johnson summoned out of the Aviator pen by manager Fran Reardon. And Johnson, in his first save opportunity with Las Vegas, trying to slam the door on a game that not only would give the Aviators their eighth consecutive win if they hold on, it would also give them their franchise-best 86th win of the 2026 campaign. Now, it's as good a start in the lineup as you could hope for the home side, as Lucas Spence, the leadoff man, gets it going against Johnson. First pitch from over the top, outside of Lucas Spence. Righty on lefty, starts out 1-0 to begin the ninth inning. Spence has walked, doubled, grounded out to second, and flied out to center thus far in this one. Balvas, a step or two in, pushed towards the gap in left center field. Johnson fires a fastball at 94 for a strike, taken by Spence, and it's 1-1. Johnson, in six appearances for Las Vegas, is 1-1 with a 1.8 ERA. This is his first outing since being summoned back up to AAA. Next pitch on the way, fouled straight back by Spence, and it's 1-2. Johnson, one of three Aviators that's going to participate in the Arizona Fall League for Mesa. Johnson, Davis Diaz, and Cole Kahn. Meanwhile, on the defensive side of things, Colby Halter moves from right field to third base, and Jared Dickey, who came in for Davis Diaz, takes over in right. Here's a pitch swung on and hit in the air to left field, playable for Devin Taylor. He takes two steps to the left, makes a casual catch off the left side for out number one. So far, so good for Jared Johnson. He had one save in three opportunities for AA Midland this year, where he pitched to a 6.63 ERA. But in a guy that was acquired in a trade for Nick Allen 1-for-1, he's trying to get up to the big leagues for the first time. Johnson, the 25-year-old right-hander out of Smithville High School in Tupelo, Mississippi. And his first pitch high and tight to Pascal Ferreras, and he backs away from 96 up by the eyes. Ferreras walked in his last at-bat in the seventh. It was against Luis Morales, who was charged for three walks while striking out four. Morales on the hook for two unearned runs and a no decision. Wander Suero went four up and four down over a perfect inning in a third. Last down of the seventh, all three in the eighth. Swing and a high pop-up, first base side. La Vestida in fair ground goes into foul territory and behind first base makes the catch for out number two here in the ninth inning. Can't get much more efficient than that if you're Jared Johnson. Six pitches to get the first two outs of the inning, and now here's a great litmus test with two outs in the bottom of the ninth inning. Is the rehabbing big leaguer Bryce Matthews steps in for a third at bat. Came in off the bench as a pinch hitter in the fifth. And the first pitch from Johnson in there for strike one on an overhand slider. Matthews drove in Cesar Salazar on a sacrifice line drive in the fifth inning off the bench and struck out in the seventh against Morales in his next plate appearance. Two outs, bases empty in the bottom of the ninth as he swings and bounces it to third. A chance for Halter, who backhands deep in the hole. Throw across the body in time to the other side of the diamond. And that will do it. It's the most wins in a season for the Las Vegas franchise. The Aviators finish off a 7-5 win to go to 86-59. History made tonight in Sugar Land. Las Vegas is now 42-30 in the second half and a league-best 44-26 on the road. Sugarland drops two games under 500, losing their third straight this week. They are 72-74, 40-32 in the second half, 39-32 here at home. Jared Johnson with the save and a 7-5 Aviators win. The first victory on the mound for Matt Sauer in this one. I'll have your totals from Sugarland right after this.
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2: Las Vegas claims victory in a 7-5 win over Sugarland. Here's your totals from tonight's ball game. Las Vegas played 7 runs on 7 hits, recording 2 errors and stranding 7 runners on base. Sugarland with 5 runs on 5 hits. They committed 1 error and also stranded 7 runners on. The Space Cowboys were also 0-13 with runners in scoring position tonight. Matt Sauer with his first win as a Las Vegas Aviator. He went 5 innings to go to 1-3 tonight. Bryce Mayer takes the loss. The top pitching prospect for the Astros falls to 2-3 in AAA. And Jared Johnson with save number 1 and his first opportunity in an Aviators uniform this year. We played tonight's contest in 2 hours and 53 minutes in front of an announced attendance of 3,039 on the attendance. And after a 7-5 win, I'll be back with your post-game show coming up after this one, brought to you by With Love Always. 7-5 final. I'll tell you how this one went down. I'll also check in around the rest of the PCL and the A's and the Coast to Coast Fitness scoreboard, and we'll set you up for tomorrow. Las Vegas going for win number 9, and after setting a franchise record for wins tonight, we'll see how many more they can get over the last 3 of the regular season. Las Vegas wins 7-5. I'll be back with your post-game show next.
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2: From about halfway up the concourse above the playing surface here at Constellation Field, Matt Nevard welcoming you back for the With Love Always postgame show after a 7-5 win. Third straight win of the week gives Las Vegas their eighth straight win as we rocket towards the playoffs next week. Not only that, mention it on the way out, the Aviators have now won more games this year than in any other year in the history of Las Vegas professional baseball. 86-59 the record. The Aviators break the record that was set by the 2002 Las Vegas 51. So congratulations to Fran Reardon, all the players and everybody involved. This is the single winningest season in the history of Las Vegas baseball. What's interesting about the 7-5 win is that with Matt Sauer on the mound coming in 0-3 with a 13.7 ERA, Sugarland scored a first-inning run on a Jason Schiavone double, and you thought, oh no, another rough outing. But no, he really settled in nicely, and it also helps to have five runs of support from your side in the top half of the second inning. After Jonathan Rodriguez struck out to begin the frame, the next four batters reached and scored. Devin Taylor took a walk, then Jack Winkler reached on a fielder's choice ground ball up the middle. Ryan Lavacita singled to score Taylor, then Colby Halter singled to score Jack Winkler. And after the three runs had scored in the inning, a two-run bomb from Cole Kahn beyond the bullpens in right field made it a five-run, three-hit second inning, and Las Vegas held a 5-1 lead into the third. Space Cowboys scored a run as Cesar Salazar scored the first of his three tallies in the game, bladed on a Pascal Ferreras RBI ground out. Then in the fifth, the Aviators added on to make it a 6-2 game at that point. A run came in to score on an error by Trevor Austin on a rocket of a ground ball hit by Devin Taylor. And the only other offense for Las Vegas was in the top half of the ninth inning as Brian Buelvas added on with a big important insurance RBI, plating Jared Dickey, who had doubled earlier in the inning, in a pinch hit at bat. Sugarland scored in the fifth on a Bryce Matthews sac fly. Cesar Salazar tapped home plate. Then Salazar singled and scored in the seventh inning, while Lucas Spence also came in to touch it up. That made it 6-5, and with Wander Suero on to get the final out of the seventh, then all three outs in the eighth, it set up Jared Johnson in a safe spot in the ninth in a two-run game. He goes 1-2-3 on just eight pitches, six for strikes, not only slamming the door in this one, but leaving him available for potentially another appearance later on in the weekend. Aviators win at 7-5, again, eight straight wins, and a franchise record 86th win of the season tonight. And coming up next on the With Love Always postgame show, we'll check in around the PCL on our Coast to Coast Fitness scoreboard right after this.
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2: Rolling along on the With Love Always post-game show, Aviators with win number 86 tonight in a 7-5 victory, a franchise record for wins in the history of Las Vegas professional baseball. Checking in around the rest of the PCL on our coast-to-coast fitness scoreboard, two games in progress right now, including one of them in a delay, and this could be an interesting one because in the top of the fifth in El Paso, the Comets and the Chihuahuas are each tied at 5 runs apiece. In fact, the line score is the exact same. 5 runs, 7 hits, and 1 error for both OKC and El Paso. That game delayed, and because not only have they not played through 4.5 innings, but also because it's tied, if they've got to suspend it, they're going to have to pick it up tomorrow right where they left off. They're in the top of the 6th inning as well in Sacramento, and the Rivercats to this point have no hit the Reno Aces. It's 3-0 Sacramento, and the Aces have zeros across through their first 5 trips to the dish. They're coming up in the top of the 6th inning on the road as we speak. 2 games already final. Round Rock triples up on Tacoma 9-3 at Dell Diamond. Multiple runs scored in 3 in the last 4 innings for the Express and win number 71 on the year. And Salt Lake with win number 66. They take it to Albuquerque 10-5. That game was the minor league baseball free game of the day on MLB TV. Coming up next, we'll close up shop. I'll give you my final thoughts on this one, and we'll get you ready for tomorrow, game 4 out of 6. We'll see if the Aviators can make it 9 in a row, but first, we got to put a bow on this one right after this.
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2: Closing up shop from Constellation Field here in Sugarland, and it's been so far so good for Las Vegas. After dropping the opening game of the series last week against Sacramento, they won 5 straight to close out the Rivercats, and then have won 3 straight this week to start this one out against the Sugarland Space Cowboys. Looking ahead to tomorrow, it'll be the same start time, 7:05 Central, 5:05 Pacific. I'll take the air at 4:50 p.m. Pacific time for your pregame show. It'll be an interesting starting pitching matchup. Mason Barnett has 1 of 2 9-inning complete games in the league and 1 of 3 complete games in total. Mason Barnett, 4-3 with a 5.16 ERA. He threw that 9-inning complete game against the Rivercats last Saturday night in a 3-2 victory. And he'll be opposed by one of the guys with the other complete games in the league, and Ryan Weiss, who's 4-5 with a 6.09 ERA. The only caveat to that one is that Weiss's complete game was a 7-inning shutout win over Nashville in game 2 of a doubleheader. So it was a 7-inning complete game, not 9. Still goes on the stat sheet as a complete game. Weiss ready to go against Mason Barnett tomorrow. Again, 7:05 first pitch. I'll take the air at 4:50 Pacific time for the 5:05 West Coast start. That's going to do it for us tonight from Constellation Field here in Sugar Land. A big thank you to our studio producer, Mr. Ruben Guerrero, back at our Lotus Broadcast headquarters. And for everybody with the Las Vegas Aviators, this is Matt Neverett saying thanks so much for tuning in. Back at it tomorrow, same time, same place here in Southeast Texas. And until then, so long.
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0: 31. Is Buffalo, regardless of what happens this weekend, the front runners to win the AFC? Should they be viewed that way? I think so. And I'll tell you why next on Westwood One Sports Night.
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13: Gambler's Bonus hits again. 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
10: And like they say, we've got it.

0: Like, I don't want to say that, you know, all the betting stuff is rigged. I'm not going to go out there and say that. But there's certainly, you know, conversations that happen. And you don't really want that to be with someone who is front-facing on national television.
1: Is a little bit suspect.
2: Patrick, next time you're going to tell people betting inside, the next time you're going to give them information, you just send it to me. Just give me a call. I'll harbor it. I'll make sure it's protected. Those insights are just between you and me there, big guy. You, me, and God.
3: Interesting.
2: Our final biggest loser of the day is Dan Campbell. Here is J.D. Vance doing his best Dan Campbell impersonation.
4: Sir, give us another couple of years to continue to work on the amazing things that we've been doing for the past 2 years.
2: Come on, please. Come on.
0: Let's give us another chance.
2: That's actually J.D. Vance talking about J.D. Vance, but it might as well have been Dan Campbell last night. Addy Bates produces, Laura Jimenez runs the board, and Steve Belichick gets fired. Is Bill Belichick about to lose his job at North Carolina? More next. 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
10: 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Coming to you live from Las Vegas here on a Friday, September 18, 2026. Just one more workday before the Raiders set sail on Los Angeles, getting ready for their first road contest of 2026. And we got to find out what's real, what's not. Can the Raiders replicate week one? More importantly, can they replicate what the Chargers looked like week one? And what kind of statement would that be for those here in Las Vegas? Got a great show for you on tap here today, here on a Friday. We want to hear from the nation today in a big way. It's a Friday. We're getting ready for the weekend. Prediction time. What needs to happen for the Raiders to come away 2-0? And for Raider Nation, I want your mind to wander for a minute. Let your mind wander to your team. A 3-win team a season ago, possibly getting to 2-0. What are we going to be talking about on Monday? 702-365-9200 is the number before we get to that. Vinny, Clay, good morning. Clay, Chicky and Pete's looked like it was absolutely dynamic last
11: Wild
10: night.
11: Wild night, fun night, a lot of great Raider Nation radio listeners showing up and showing out. And, this was a game that, there was going to be a lot of scoring going on. Just didn't realize it was going to be all on the Lions' heads.
10: You did call it
11: that. I was calling it. That is not an upgrade of defense.
10: You said that is a bad defense.
11: It's a very bad defense. And

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4: 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If your first bet doesn't win, receive a bonus bet back up to $250. 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
7: Gambler's Bonus hits again. On June 14th, Betty hit four fours, clearing her Gambler's Bonus four-of-a-kind bingo card for over $11,000. Betty hit big, and so can you with Gambler's Bonus. It's why you play the game.
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10: 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And the Raiders cap it off.
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11: We're flying through into hour number two here on the Morning Tailgate. 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Vince Sapienza, Vinny Bonsignor, and Clay Baker. Coming to you live from Las Vegas. September 18, 2026, a couple days removed from week two, SoFi, Raiders, Chargers. That first hour flew by. The creativity flowing through Raider Nation with the predictions, the expectations of what they'll see.
12: It's dreams mixed with reality, mixed with, you know, riding on a certain momentum. But, you know, Raider Nation, when they finally got a chance to see it, they could believe it. And the way they saw what was happening in week one makes them feel differently about week two. And I like how this is going because everyone has a different interpretation of how it's supposed to be.
11: And Vinny, you know, when we look to week two and we talk about replicating, sustaining, et cetera, again, I don't think we're overstating it when we say Justin Herbert is a different animal. And he has been against the Las Vegas Raiders, right? Like, he has been a different guy. So when you look at the, you called it the PSATs, how big of a leap do you think it is from a Malik Willis to a Justin Herbert? Even with Ladd McConkey not in the fold, and where does the onus fall on the Raiders' defense, in your opinion?
13: I mean, I don't know how to calculate that, but it's night and day. It's Malik Willis, who has barely played a sniff in the NFL, relatively speaking, to Justin Herbert, who has been a thorn in the Raiders' side and many other sides for multiple years since 2020, and. You know, he's a quarterback that can do it all. He's extremely smart. He's extremely accurate. He's got a arguably maybe what, second best arm in the league, right? He's in the top five.

0: I enjoy alignment. I enjoy the staff being on the same page. I enjoy the players buying into what we're doing, the energy, and them feeling like they have a chance to make a play. I live for player confidence, like, man, this is my turn to make a play, those type of things.
1: That's one of the things that we always talk about, is being able to maximize our possessions, maximize